Akashwani, the news read by Subhadra Ramachandran. Prime Minister Narendra Modi is holding delegation-level talks with his New Zealand counterpart, Christopher Luxon, in Auckland. Both leaders will be reviewing the entire gamut of the bilateral relationship, which has seen significant progress in the last 2 years, especially in the areas of trade and commerce and defence. In his

0: opening remarks, Prime Minister Modi said that his visit to New Zealand marks a historic milestone in bilateral relations and will give fresh momentum to ties between the two countries. He said the two countries have now taken a significant step by establishing a strategic partnership which will guide future cooperation. Highlighting the shared democratic values and maritime ties between the two nations, Prime Minister Modi said India and New Zealand can play an important role in strengthening peace, stability and security in the Indo-Pacific region.
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0: Speaking on the occasion, the New Zealand Prime Minister described Prime Minister Modi's visit as a historic milestone, marking the first visit by an Indian Prime Minister to New Zealand in 40 years. Later in the day, Prime Minister Modi will also interact with prominent business and sports personalities. In a reflection of the strong people-to-people ties that exist between the two countries, Mr. Modi will address a large gathering of the Indian diaspora today. The Indian Navy is all set to commission its sixth Project 17A indigenous stealth frigate Mahendragiri F-38 into its Eastern Fleet at Visakhapatnam in Andhra Pradesh today. The ceremony will be presided over by the Defence Minister Rajnath Singh. Union Home Minister Amit Shah has said the government is firmly committed to making the country's coastal security unbreachable. Mr. Shah made the remarks while reviewing the progress made in the establishment of the Bureau of Port Security, BOPS, along with the Union Minister for Port, Shipping and Waterways, Sarbananda Sonowal. External Affairs Minister Dr. S. Jaishankar met his Omani counterpart Badr bin Hamad Al Busaidi in Muscat yesterday and held discussions on various facets of the cooperation between the two countries. In a social media post, Dr. Jaishankar said the talks focused on trade, investments, connectivity, maritime technology, defence and cyber AI domains. Indian Railways has approved 206 crore rupees of coverage deployment on 680 route kilometers of Northern Railway to enhance safety and operational efficiency. In the FIFA World Cup, Spain has booked its place in the semi-finals, defeating Belgium 2-1 in the second quarter-finals at Los Angeles Stadium in Inglewood, United States, last night. In Wimbledon tennis, Czech Chia's Karolina Muchova will face competitor Linda Noskova in the women's singles final in London today. And that is the end of this news bulletin.
2: Akashavani Kannul Kendram Bhaktiranjani ఈనాడు భక్తిరంజని కార్యక్రమంలో శ్రీ పివి అనంతసేనం బృందం ఆలపించిన శ్రీ వెంకటేశ్వర స్వామి సుప్రభాతం వినండి.

0: inked following delegation-level talks between Prime Minister Narendra Modi and his New Zealand counterpart, Christopher Luxon, in Auckland. We have more from our correspondent.
1: The two countries signed a memorandum of arrangement between the Ministry of Defence and the New Zealand Defence Force to enhance maritime cooperation aimed at strengthening security in the Indo-Pacific region. The agreement on animal husbandry and dairy will promote research, innovation and exchange of best practices. The tourism pact is expected to boost visitor exchanges and strengthen cooperation in the travel sector. Both sides also adopted a joint action plan on sport to deepen collaboration in sports development and athlete exchanges. An MOU on

0: exchange of best practices. The Tourism Pact is expected to boost visitor exchanges and strengthen cooperation in the travel sector. Both sides also adopted a joint action plan on sport to deepen collaboration in sports development and athlete exchanges. An MOU on disaster management will enhance cooperation in disaster preparedness, emergency response and resilience. The five agreements reflect the growing India-New Zealand partnership and the shared commitment to expand cooperation across strategic, economic and people-to-people sectors. With Manju Meena's report from Auckland, this is Jigyasa Pandey for Akashvani News.
1: Earlier, speaking during delegation-level talks, Prime Minister Modi said that his visit to New Zealand marks a historic milestone in bilateral relations and will give a fresh momentum to ties between the two countries. Prime Minister Modi said India and New Zealand can play an important role in strengthening peace, stability and security in the Indo-Pacific region.
2: लोकतांत्रिक मूल्यों के में दृढ़ विश्वास हमें नेचुरल पार्टनर बनाता है मेड फॉर ईच अदर जैसा है ये और दूसरी प्रकार से दो मैरिटाइम देश के रूप में हमारा करीबी सहयोग इंडो पैसिफिक को एक नई ताकत देता है और शांति के हमारे जो लक्ष्य हैं उसको अचीव करने में हमारे संबंध एक नई ऊर्जा भर सकते हैं.
1: Speaking on the occasion, the New Zealand Prime Minister described Mr. Modi's visit as a historic milestone, marking the first visit by an Indian Prime Minister to New Zealand in 40 years. Welcoming Prime Minister Modi, Mr. Luxon said, it was a pleasure and an honour to host him, adding that the visit reflects the growing strength of bilateral ties.
3: This visit is also a significant milestone in the New Zealand-India relationship. When I visited last year, you welcomed me and my delegation with great warmth and tremendous generosity, and I'm therefore delighted to welcome you here. Thank you for the relationship and thank you for what you've put into it personally. I think we've made tremendous progress in a very short period of time on the trade agenda, but today's focus is about more than just the FTA. It's about where we go to next in this relationship and how we broaden that out. Very proud to announce that we will be forming a strategic partnership which will give the relationship more framework and breadth for us to continue to expand as we go forward from here.
1: Prime Minister Modi and his New Zealand counterpart participated in the India-New Zealand Business Engagement 2026 event in Auckland, where both leaders reaffirmed their commitment to strengthening economic ties between the two countries. We have more from our correspondent covering the Prime Minister's visit.
4: Highlighting the growing economic partnership between the two countries, Prime Minister Narendra Modi said the free trade agreement was concluded in a record 9 months and expressed confidence that the bilateral trade would double by 2030. He welcomed New Zealand's target of investing $20 billion in India over the next 15 years, describing India as not only a market but a launchpad for global growth. The Prime Minister invited New Zealand businesses to invest in manufacturing, technology, agri-tech and innovation. He also proposed greater exchange of young business leaders under the age of 35 to strengthen future economic cooperation between the two countries. Manju Meena for Akashvani News, Auckland, New Zealand.
1: In a reflection of the strong people-to-people ties that exist between the two countries, Mr. Modi will address a large gathering of the Indian diaspora today. Prime Minister Modi arrived in Auckland yesterday on the third and final leg of his three-nation tour after concluding his successful visits to Australia and Indonesia. The Indian Navy is all set to commission its sixth project, 17A Indigenous Stealth Frigate Mahendragiri F-38, into its Eastern Fleet at Vishakhapatnam in Andhra Pradesh today. The ceremony will be presided over by Defence Minister Rajnath Singh. It will mark another significant milestone in India's journey towards defence self-reliance and indigenous warship construction. Addressing the naval personnel in Vishakhapatnam during Bada Khana on the eve of the commissioning ceremony, the Defence Minister reaffirmed India's stand as the primary guarantor of peace and stability in the Indian Ocean region. We have more from our correspondent.
5: Designed by the Indian Navy's Warship Design Bureau and built by Mezagon Dockship Builders Limited in Mumbai, Mahendragiri is a state-of-the-art stealth frigate equipped with advanced weapons, sensors and electronic warfare systems. The warship is capable of undertaking anti-air, anti-surface and anti-submarine operations. It can also carry out maritime security protocols, search and rescue missions, humanitarian assistance and disaster relief operations, and sustain deployments in the Indian Ocean region. With over 75% indigenous content, the frigate reflects the government's push for self-reliance in defense manufacturing under the Atmanirbhar Bharat initiative. The government says its induction will further enhance the Indian Navy's operational capability and reinforce India's position as a leading indigenous warship building nation. Allu Murli, Akashvani News.

0: Shakapatnam.
1: This is Akashwani giving you the news. For quick news updates round the clock, follow us on our X handle at AIR News Alerts. And for details of these stories and more, log on to our website www.newsoneair.gov.in and download the News on AIR app. Union Home Minister Amit Shah has said the government is firmly committed to making the country's coastal security unbreachable. Mr. Shah made the remarks while reviewing the progress made in the establishment of the Bureau of Port Security, along with Union Minister for Ports, Shipping and Waterways Sarbanand Sonowal. The Home Minister said only licensed private security agencies should be entrusted with port security, and only personnel trained by the Central Industrial Security Force or CISF should be deployed. He directed that training at the Port Security Training Institute should begin at the earliest by utilizing the existing infrastructure. A report.
2: The Bureau of Port Security is being established as a statutory body under Section 13 of the Merchant Shipping Act 2025. To be headed by a Director General, the Bureau will function under the Ministry of Ports, Shipping and Waterways. It will be responsible for regulating and inspecting the security of ships and port facilities. The Bureau will also ensure the timely collection, analysis and sharing of security-related information with a special focus on cybersecurity. A dedicated division will safeguard the IT infrastructure of ports against cyber threats. With Anupam Saklan Akhtar for Akashwani News, Delhi.
1: The Ministry of Coal has opened the bids for the 15th round of the commercial coal blocks auction, conducted along with the second attempt of the 13th and 14th tranches. The Ministry said that a total of 21 bids were received for 8 of the 23 coal blocks offered in these rounds, reflecting strong industry participation in India's commercial coal mining framework. A total of 16 companies participated in the auction around. US President Donald Trump has said Washington and Tehran have agreed to continue talks despite a recent escalation of hostilities, but he firmly declared that the ceasefire reached between the two sides last month was over. President Trump, in a social media post, said Iran has asked to continue talks and the US agreed to do so. The United States also stepped up demands that Iran stop attacks on ships in the Strait of Hormuz, where recent hostilities have pushed oil prices higher. The death toll in Venezuela's devastating twin earthquakes has crossed 4,000. Venezuelan Parliament Chief Jorge Rodriguez wrote on social media platform that at least 4,118 people were killed and 16,740 were injured in back-to-back 7.2 and 7.5 magnitude earthquakes, which hit the South American country on the 24th of June, flattening entire districts in the coastal state of La Guayra. Thousands more are listed as missing. Back home, the India Meteorological Department, IMD, has issued an orange alert for very heavy rainfall over Bihar, Uttar Pradesh, Assam, Meghalaya, Nagaland, Manipur, Mizoram, Tripura, Sub-Himalayan West Bengal and Sikkim during the next 3 days. The weather agency has forecast very heavy rainfall condition over Delhi, Haryana, Chandigarh, Punjab, Arunachal Pradesh, Gangetic West Bengal, Himachal Pradesh, Uttarakhand, Ladakh and Jammu and Kashmir during the next 5 days. In Delhi, IMD predicted very light to light rainfall condition accompanied with thunderstorm and lightning during the day. In the FIFA World Cup, Spain has booked its place in the semi-finals, defeating Belgium 2-1 in the second quarter-final at Los Angeles Stadium in Inglewood, United States last night. Earlier, France advanced to the semi-finals with a comfortable 2-0 victory over Morocco in the first quarter-final in Boston. In the remaining quarter-finals, Norway will face England at Miami Gardens tonight. The match will begin at 2:30 a.m. Indian Standard Time. Defending champions Argentina will take on Switzerland in the fourth quarter-final at Kansas City tomorrow. In Wimbledon tennis, Czechia Karolina Muchová will face compatriot Linda Novkova in the women's singles final in London today. Both players are chasing their maiden Wimbledon crown. Muchová, who will be appearing in her first Wimbledon final, will rely on her all-court game and experience, while the hard-hitting Novkova will be aiming to win her first Grand Slam title. 9th seed Novkova outclassed 12th seed Ukrainian Marta Kostyuk 6-4, 6-4, while 10th seed Muchová beat 7th seed American Coco Gauff 6-2, 1-6, 7-6 in their last four matches to reach the final. The stage is all set for men's singles final tomorrow, where world number one Jannik Sinner

0: The headlines. India and New Zealand elevate ties to strategic partnership, set to double bilateral trade to 35,000 crore rupees by 2030. Prime Minister Narendra Modi says Indian community across New Zealand is a vital part of the shared journey among two nations, addresses Indian diaspora in Auckland. Defence Minister Rajnath Singh commissions indigenous stealth frigate INS Mahendragiri, says India building a strong, self-reliant and future-ready defence force. BRICS Ministerial Declaration 2026 adopted to strengthen technological and innovation-driven cooperation in transport sector. Typhoon Bawi forces flight cancellations and school closures in Japan and Taiwan. India to face England in fifth and final T20 international in Southampton, England this evening. And in FIFA World Cup, Norway to take on England and Argentina to face Switzerland in quarterfinals tonight. And now the news in detail. India and New Zealand today elevated their ties to a strategic partnership and set a five-year target to double their annual bilateral trade in goods and services to 35,000 crore rupees by 2030, following talks between Prime Minister Narendra Modi and his New Zealand counterpart Christopher Luxon in Auckland. Earlier, speaking during delegation-level talks, Prime Minister Modi said that his visit to New Zealand marks a historic milestone in bilateral relations and will give fresh momentum to ties between the two countries. Prime Minister Modi said India and New Zealand can play an important role in strengthening peace, stability and security in the Indo-Pacific region.
1: लोकतांत्रिक मूल्यों में दृढ़ विश्वास हमें नेचुरल पार्टनर बनाता है मेड फॉर ईच अदर जैसा है ये और दूसरी प्रकार से दो मैरिटाइम देश के रूप में हमारा करीबी सहयोग इंडो पैसिफिक को एक नई ताकत देता है और शांति के हमारे जो लक्ष्य हैं उसको अचीव करने में हमारे संबंध एक नई ऊर्जा भर सकते हैं.
0: Mr. Modi thanked the people and leadership of New Zealand for their warmth and support, saying the visit of an Indian Prime Minister after four decades reflects the growing strength of the partnership. Hailing the Free Trade Agreement or FTA between the two countries, Mr. Modi appreciated New Zealand's efforts in concluding the FTA process in a short period and thanked Prime Minister Luxon and his government for their leadership. He said the two countries have now taken a significant step by establishing a strategic partnership which will guide future cooperation.
1: हमने भारत न्यूजीलैंड संबंधों को स्ट्रेटेजिक पार्टनरशिप के स्तर पर ले जाने का ऐतिहासिक निर्णय लिया है. इसके अंतर्गत हम हर क्षेत्र में स्पष्ट लक्ष्यों और ठोस परिणामों के साथ आगे बढ़ेंगे. इस वर्ष हमने 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कर रहे हैं.
0: Speaking on the occasion, the New Zealand Prime Minister announced that India and New Zealand will establish a strategic partnership to provide a broader framework for expanding cooperation across key sectors.
2: Today, I'm pleased to announce that Prime Minister Modi and I have agreed to elevate our relationship to a strategic partnership. And this is a significant step forward in a world that is increasingly volatile and uncertain. Strong partnerships are more important than ever before. And this provides a stronger platform for practical cooperation in prosperity, security, and people-to-people connections.
0: Prime Minister Modi has said that the Indian community in New Zealand is a vital pillar of the growing partnership between the two countries. He said that from Auckland to Wellington, from Christchurch to Queenstown, the Indian community spread across every corner of New Zealand is a vital part of this shared journey. Now we go over live to the Prime Minister addressing the Indian diaspora at a community event in Auckland.
1: अब इतना लंबा इंतजार आपको नहीं करना पड़ेगा. अब 40 साल नहीं लगेंगे. ये मोदी की गारंटी है. मोदी की गारंटी मतलब गारंटी पूरा होने की गारंटी.

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1: Defense Minister Rajnath Singh has said today that India is building a strong, self-reliant and future-ready defense force by strengthening both conventional defense capabilities and advanced technologies. He said future wars may employ artificial intelligence and other emerging technologies, but they will ultimately be won by national resolve, courageous soldiers and capable military power. The defense minister said technology and conventional military strength complement each other and India is committed to excelling in both under the vision of Atmanirbhar Bharat. Mr. Rajnath Singh was addressing the commissioning ceremony of the INS Mahendragiri, the sixth Project 17A indigenous stealth frigate into the Eastern Fleet at Visakhapatnam today. He said the commissioning marks another milestone in strengthening India's maritime power and indigenous defense capability.
2: मल्टी फंक्शन रडार के साथ
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1: Union Home Minister Amit Shah has appealed to the younger generation to connect with libraries, highlighting their significant role in shaping an individual's personality. Inaugurating the Jayaprakash Narayan Public Library in New Delhi today, Mr. Shah said that Lok Nayak Jayaprakash Narayan was a great freedom fighter, thinker and national leader who made remarkable contributions to the country. He emphasized that reading is essential for understanding the country and its people. Highlighting the role of libraries in nation building, the Home Minister said they are a powerful medium for spreading country's culture and knowledge among the masses along with modern education.
4: The foundation of all activities that advance the nation comes from knowledge, from wisdom, and from putting that wisdom into practice. And that knowledge comes only and only from libraries. I want to appeal to our younger generation. Once connect with a library, you will see an amazing refinement in your personality.
1: This is Akashwani giving you the news. For quick news updates round the clock, follow us on our X handle at AIR News Alerts. And for details of stories and more, log on to our website www.newsonair.gov.in and download News on AIR app. Union Road Transport Minister Nitin Gadkari today chaired the third BRICS Transport Ministers meeting in Nagpur, Maharashtra. While interacting with media post-meeting, Mr. Gadkari said that delegates discussed the efforts to make the carbon-neutral transport in road, rail, aviation and waterways transport by adopting the alternative biofuels and pollution-free technologies. He said the latest technologies and innovations are being shared among the BRICS member countries to strengthen cooperation for a more connected, resilient and sustainable transport sector and added that BRICS Ministerial Declaration 2026 has also been adopted during this meeting for strengthening this cooperation among BRICS countries. Sikkim has once again emerged as India's richest state in terms of per capita income. According to the latest income data analysis, the state's per capita income stood at over 6.46 lakh rupees in the 2024-25 financial year, nearly three times the national average, despite accounting for just 0.05% of the country's population. The India Meteorological Department, IMD, has forecast heavy rainfall across northern and eastern parts of the country for

0: for the next 4 to 5 days. Talking to Akashwani News, IMD scientist Dr. Naresh said that very heavy rainfall exceeding 12 centimeters is likely in parts of northeast over the next 2 days. He added that due to El Nino conditions, the country's overall monsoon rainfall has now slipped to below normal.
1: Due to one, the major rainfall activity will be confined over East and Northeast India only, starting from East Uttar Pradesh, Bihar, Sub-Himalayan West Bengal, Sikkim, Northeastern state. For this state, we have given orange alert for next 2 days, and for Assam, Meghalaya, it is a red alert. After 2 days, heavy rainfall activity likely to continue over these subdivisions. And talk about the another part of country, we're not expecting any significant rainfall. Rainfall activity is likely to be subdued over South Peninsular India, Central India, West Central India and plains of Northwest India.
0: Typhoon Bawi churned through the East China Sea today, bringing strong winds and heavy rain to Japan's southern islands as Taiwan and eastern China braced for landfall. The typhoon, with maximum sustained winds of 144 kilometers per hour, was forecast to pass north of Taiwan before making landfall in China's Zhejiang province early tomorrow. In Japan's Okinawa prefecture, more than 200 flights were cancelled as authorities warned of storm surges and high waves. In Taiwan, schools and government offices remained closed. Authorities said at least 36 people were injured and more than 14,000 residents were evacuated. Meanwhile, China has issued an orange alert for the typhoon and a red alert for heavy rainfall. In United States, the Trump administration today imposed a fresh round of sanctions on Iran, targeting individuals and financial networks linked to the country's leadership in response to Tehran's attacks on commercial vessels in the Strait of Hormuz earlier this week. The latest measures mark another escalation in Washington's campaign against Iran following a series of retaliatory steps that have included U.S. strikes on Iranian targets and the withdrawal of a sanctions waiver that had allowed Tehran to sell oil. Today is World Population Day. Union Health and Family Welfare Minister Jagat Prakash Nadda today said that World Population Day underscores the importance of voluntary family planning, informed choices and healthy families as the foundation of inclusive and sustainable development. In a social media post, Mr. Nadda said that the theme, healthy timing and spacing of pregnancies for the well-being of mother and child and planned parenthood, and the campaign slogan, when children are spaced correctly, families become healthier and happier, reinforces the need to improve maternal and child health through informed reproductive choices and quality family planning services. On to sports. India will face England in the fifth and final T20 international of the series today at Utilita Bowl in Southampton. The match is scheduled to begin at 7 p.m. Indian Standard Time. England has already clinched the series with a 3-0 lead, while India will be aiming to register a consolation victory before the teams move on to the ODI series. In the FIFA World Cup, Norway will take on England, while defending champions Argentina face Switzerland tonight in the quarterfinals to determine the remaining semi-finalists. Spain and France have already booked their places in the last four. Spain secured a thrilling 2-1 victory over Belgium to advance, while France progressed with a comfortable 2-0 win over Morocco. The winners of tonight's quarterfinals will complete the semi-final lineup of the FIFA World Cup 2026. And now, before we end the bulletin, the headlines once again. India and New Zealand elevates ties to strategic partnership, set to double bilateral trade to 35,000 crore rupees by 2030. Prime Minister Narendra Modi says Indian community across New Zealand is a vital part of the shared journey among two nations, addresses Indian diaspora in Auckland. Defence Minister Rajnath Singh commissions indigenous stealth frigate INS Mahendragiri, says India building a strong, self-reliant and future-ready defence force. BRICS Ministerial Declaration 2026 adopted to strengthen technological and innovation-driven cooperation in transport sector. Typhoon Bawi forces flight cancellations and school closures in Japan and Taiwan. India to face England in fifth and final T20 international in Southampton, England this evening. And in FIFA World Cup, Norway to take on England in Argentina to face Switzerland in quarterfinals tonight. For details of these stories and more, log on to our website www.newsonair.gov.in and News on AIR app. And with that, we end the midday news.
2: Namaskar, Akashvani se dopahar samachar ke saath main Jagriti Sharma.

0: This is Akashvani, the news read by Valsa Williams. Prime Minister Narendra Modi has concluded his historic two-day visit to New Zealand and departed for India. The visit, the first by an Indian Prime Minister to New Zealand in over four decades, gave a major boost to bilateral ties. During the visit, Prime Minister Modi held talks with his New Zealand counterpart, Christopher Luxon. They witnessed the exchange of five memoranda of understanding in areas including defence, tourism, sports, disaster management and dairy and animal husbandry. A major highlight of the visit was the community event at Auckland's Spark Arena, attended by over 10,000 members of the Indian diaspora. Addressing the gathering, Prime Minister Luxon described India as a trusted friend, praised the contribution of the Indian community to New Zealand's progress, and appreciated Prime Minister Modi's leadership. Prime Minister Modi thanked Prime Minister Luxon for his warm hospitality and said the visit had opened a new chapter in India-New Zealand relations. Referring to the 40-year gap since the last visit by an Indian Prime Minister, he said the next visit would not take so long.
1: 40 साल के बाद कोई भारतीय पीएम न्यूजीलैंड की धरती पर आया है ये मेरा सौभाग्य है मैं न्यूजीलैंड के सभी निवासियों के लिए आप सभी लोगों के लिए 140 करोड़ भारतीयों की शुभकामनाएं लेकर आया हूं साथियों 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
0: The Pradhan Mantri formalization of micro food processing enterprises scheme has crossed the milestone of sanctioning loans to more than 2 lakh micro food processing enterprises across the country. The scheme has leveraged project investments of over 20,300 crore rupees and generated nearly 11 lakh direct and indirect employment opportunities. Addressing a special event in New Delhi today, Union Minister for Food Processing Industries Chirag Paswan said, "The achievement is not merely a milestone to celebrate, but a strong foundation for the next phase of India's food processing growth story." Mr. Paswan also underlined the participation of women.

entrepreneurs at nearly 44% of all beneficiaries reflects the true spirit of women-led development, a cornerstone of Viksit Bharat. Union Railway and IT Minister Ashwini Vaishnav today announced plans to develop Hyderabad as a major high-speed rail hub with proposed bullet train corridors linking the city to Pune, Chennai and Bengaluru. Speaking at an industry event in Hyderabad, he said the high-speed rail network will significantly reduce travel time and strengthen connectivity among South India's major economic centres. The minister also highlighted India's growing electronics and semiconductor sectors, saying the country has adopted an AI as a service model and that Telangana is playing a key role in electronics manufacturing. A speedboat carrying Indian tourists capsized near Vietnam's Phu Quoc Island today. According to local media reports, 15 people are feared dead, while 21 people were rescued. The boat carrying 32 Indian tourists and 4 crew members overturned about 400 meters off Hon Mai Rut Ngai Island, triggering a rescue operation. The Indian Embassy in Hanoi today said the exact details of the incident are being ascertained as search and rescue operations by local authorities are ongoing. In the FIFA World Cup, Norway will take on England, while defending champions Argentina will clash with Switzerland in the quarterfinals to determine the remaining semi-finalists. The third quarterfinal match between Norway and England will be played at Miami Stadium with kickoff scheduled for 2:30 a.m. Indian Standard Time. Later, Argentina will face Switzerland at Kansas City Stadium at 6:30 a.m. Indian Standard Time. The Indian women's compound team of Jyoti Surekha Venam, Pritika Pradeep and Chikita Thanipathi clinched the silver medal at the Archery World Cup Stage 4 in Madrid, Spain today. In the final, the Indian trio went down 228-232 to Colombia. The silver medal opened India's account in the season-ending tournament, with the contingent aiming to add more medals later in the day. And with that, we end this news bulletin.

0: chiefs, but they will ultimately be won by national resolve, courageous soldiers, and capable military power. Mr. Rajnath Singh was addressing the commissioning ceremony of the INS Mahendragiri, the 6th Project 17A Indigenous Stealth Frigate, into the Eastern Fleet at Vishakhapatnam. He said the commissioning marks another milestone in strengthening India's maritime power and indigenous defence capability. 15 Indian tourists were killed after a boat capsized near Vietnam's Phu Quoc Island today. The Embassy of India in Vietnam confirmed that the deceased include 13 men and 2 women. In a post on social media, the embassy shared the list of the victims, stating that the names were provided by the Vietnamese authorities. According to the embassy, 10 of the deceased were from Tamil Nadu, 3 from Andhra Pradesh and 2 from Kerala. The boat was carrying 36 people, including 32 Indian tourists, 3 crew members and 1 attendant. 21 people, including 17 passengers and 4 crew members, were rescued and admitted to hospitals. 2 survivors remain in critical condition and are receiving intensive medical care. President Draupadi Murmu, Vice President C.P. Radhakrishnan and Prime Minister Narendra Modi have expressed condolence at the tragic accident. Expressing sadness at the boat accident, the President offered condolences to the grieving families and prayed for the speedy recovery of the injured. The Pradhan Mantri Formalization of Micro Food Processing Enterprises scheme has crossed the milestone of sanctioning loans to more than 2 lakh micro food processing enterprises across the country. The scheme has leveraged project investments of over 20,300 crore rupees and generated nearly 11 lakh direct and indirect employment opportunities. Addressing a special event in New Delhi today, Union Minister for Food Processing Industries, Chirag Paswan, said the achievement is not merely a milestone to celebrate, but a strong foundation for the next phase of India's food processing growth story. Mr. Paswan also underlined that the participation of women entrepreneurs at nearly 44% of all beneficiaries reflects the true spirit of women-led development, a cornerstone of Vikasit Bharat. Union Railway and IT Minister Ashwini Vaishnav today announced plans to develop Hyderabad as a major high-speed rail hub with proposed bullet train corridors linking the city to Pune, Chennai and Bengaluru. Speaking at an industry event in Hyderabad, he said the high-speed rail network will significantly reduce travel time and strengthen connectivity among South India's major economic centres.
1: 3 high-speed bullet train corridors to Hyderabad, to Telangana, which will totally change the landscape. If you see, from Pune to Hyderabad, from Hyderabad to Chennai, from Hyderabad to Bengaluru, this will become a major game changer for entire region, and Hyderabad will become the high-speed hub. This will totally change the landscape. It will bring huge amount of development. The economies of this entire region will become fully integrated.
0: This is Akashvani giving you the news. For quick news updates round the clock, follow us on our X handle at AIR News Alerts. 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You're with us on the news at 9. The West Bengal government has formed a 9-member committee to examine the draft bill of a uniform civil code for the state. A notification has already been published in this regard. Justice retired Ranjana Prakash Desai will be the chairperson. Former Meghalaya Governor Tathagata Roy is one of the members of the committee. Legendary playback singer S. Janki, fondly known as the Nightingale of the South, passed away at the age of 88 today in Mysuru, Karnataka, after battling age-related health issues. Spanning over 6 decades, her career saw her singing in nearly 48,000 songs in multiple languages, including Kannada, Tamil, Telugu, Malayalam and Hindi. She was the voice behind generations of film stars. She collaborated with legendary music directors like Ilayaraja, M.S. Vishwanathan, A.R. Rahman, among others. She is conferred with 33 state film awards and recipient of Padma Bhushan. Vice President C.P. Radhakrishnan has said that differences of opinion are natural in a democracy, but commitment to the constitution and public welfare must remain paramount. Addressing the inaugural session of the orientation and training program for members of the Bihar

Our Legislative Assembly in Gayaji, Mr. Radhakrishnan called upon public representatives to accord the highest priority to democratic values, transparency and accountability towards the people. The chairman of the Joint Parliamentary Committee on One Nation, One Election, Member of Parliament P.P. Chaudhary, today said that holding simultaneous elections to the Lok Sabha and state assemblies would strengthen governance, reduce expenditure and benefit the country's economy. Addressing media persons in Goa, Mr. Chaudhary said the 41-member committee representing all major political parties is touring states to gather views from governments, political parties, constitutional experts, civil society and other stakeholders. Goa is the 9th state being visited by the committee. Union Ministry of Health and Family Welfare has launched the monthly webinar series on best practices under the National Health Mission on the occasion of World Population Day 2026. Envisioned as a year-round knowledge-sharing platform, the initiative will bring together states and union territories to present successful innovations, exchange implementation experiences, and accelerate the adoption of evidence-based practices for strengthening healthcare delivery nationwide. Iran's Supreme Leader Ayatollah Mujtaba Khamenei today vowed to avenge the death of his father Ayatollah Ali Khamenei, who was assassinated in U.S.-Israeli strikes earlier in the year, describing it as the responsibility of the nation. He also praised the massive turnout at the late leader's funeral as historic. In a message issued on the occasion of the funeral and burial of Ayatollah Ali Khamenei, Mujtaba Khamenei declared that those responsible for the killing would not escape justice. Meanwhile, U.S. President Donald Trump threatened Iran today after the funeral of Ayatollah Ali Khamenei saw open calls for his killing. In a social media post, Trump made the comments after senior U.S. officials demanded that Iran make a public statement saying the Strait of Hormuz is open and that ships crossing the vital corridor would not be attacked any longer. The Intermeteorological Department, IMD, has forecast heavy rainfall across northern and eastern parts of the country for the next 4 to 5 days. These places include Jammu and Kashmir, Ladakh, Himachal Pradesh, Uttarakhand, Punjab, Chandigarh, Haryana, Delhi, East Uttar Pradesh, Chhattisgarh, Odisha, Jharkhand, Gangetic West Bengal, Arunachal Pradesh, Nagaland, Manipur, Mizoram and Tripura. Meanwhile, IMD has issued an orange colour warning for heavy to very heavy rainfall over Assam, Meghalaya, Sub-Himalayan West Bengal, Sikkim and Bihar for tomorrow. In the FIFA World Cup, Norway will take on England, while defending champions Argentina will clash with Switzerland in the quarterfinals to determine the remaining semi-finalists. The third quarterfinal match between Norway and England will be played at Miami Stadium, with kickoff scheduled for 2:30 a.m. Indian Standard Time. Later, Argentina will face Switzerland at Kansas City Stadium at 6:30 a.m. Indian Standard Time. The Indian women's compound team of Jyoti Surekha Venam, Preetika Pradeep and Chikita Taniparthi clinched the silver medal at the Archery World Cup Stage 4 in Madrid, Spain today. The Indian trio went down 228-32 to Colombia in the final. Meanwhile, in women's individual compound event, teenage archer Preetika Pradeep produced a stunning turnaround to beat world number 11 Hazel Borun of Turkey 145-142, clinching her maiden World Cup bronze. In the historic one-off women's test at Lord's Cricket Ground in London, India was 63 for no loss in their second innings on day two when reports last came in. Earlier, England were bowled out for 170 runs in their first innings today. Amy Jones was the top scorer with 53 runs for India. Kranti Gaur took a 5-wicket haul, while Sayali Satkare and Sneh Rana scalped 2 wickets each. In men's cricket, England were 241 for 1. In 18.3 overs against India in the 5th and final T20 international of the series in Southampton when reports last came in. Earlier, India won the toss and elected to field. England has already clinched the series with a 3-0 lead, while India will be aiming to register a consolation victory before the teams move on to the ODI series. And now before we end the bulletin, the headlines once again. Prime Minister Narendra Modi departs for home after concluding landmark New Zealand visit, says bilateral trade agreement between two countries will accelerate India's journey towards a developed nation. 15 Indians killed in a boat mishap in Vietnam, President, Vice President and Prime Minister expressed condolence.
West Bengal government

Parliament forms nine-member committee headed by a retired judge to examine draft bill of Uniform Civil Code. Legendary singer S. Janki, known as Nightingale of South India, passes away. IMD forecasts heavy rainfall across northern and eastern parts of the country for next 4 to 5 days. In FIFA World Cup, Norway to take on England, while defending champions Argentina to clash with Switzerland in quarterfinals. And Indian women's compound team clinches silver medal at Archery World Cup Stage 4 in Madrid. That is all in the news at 9. Good night.

0: 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This is Akashvani. In the program Spotlight, now we bring you a discussion on Prime Minister's visit to New Zealand, strengthening bilateral cooperation across key sectors. The participants are Anil Trigunayath, former ambassador, and Anubha Rohatgi, anchor.
1: Ambassador Trigunayath, Prime Minister Narendra Modi's two-day visit to New Zealand was the first official visit of an Indian Prime Minister to that country in four decades. It has been hailed as a historic milestone. How would you describe the significance of this visit?
2: I think that the very fact that the visit has taken place now in a new kind of a global order, a new kind of situation that is prevailing, and unfortunately nothing had happened for the last 40 years at the level of the leaders, indicates that how important this visit is. And before that, the Prime Minister of New Zealand had visited India in March 2025. And during that visit, several areas were agreed to. And one of them was a free trade agreement. And in record time, we were able to sign that agreement, which is something very, very important and very, I must say, creditable for that. So these 40 years, I think now we have to catch up for the 40 years. And I think that's what the Prime Minister Modi's visit is going to help in creating a friendship and partnership, which will continue to increase and enhance in more strategic domains.
1: New Delhi and Wellington have elevated their relationship to a strategic partnership, which includes a roadmap to expand ties in the next 4 years. How will this upgrade reshape India-New Zealand ties?
2: As I said, there are normal relationships, transactional relationships with countries, and then there are strategic partnerships. When we talk of a strategic partnership, first thing it displays is that there is a trust at the leadership level and at the country-to-country level. And that's precisely when you enter into a strategic partnership in a country, because there are many sensitive areas, whether it is defense, whether it is security, cyber security, or scientific collaborations, or innovation, or maritime security. All these domains are actually included in the strategic partnership. And therefore, it is very important that these partnerships are then nurtured and newer areas and the roadmaps are identified for exploring newer areas of cooperation, whether it is in space, whether it is intelligence cooperation and creating more defense partnerships or in the maritime domain awareness. So I think all these put together will contribute to a more closer and enduring partnership between the two countries.
1: India and New Zealand have set a target of doubling bilateral trade in goods and services to approximately 35,000 crore rupees by 2030. And the two also signed a free trade agreement some time ago. Let's first listen to what the Prime Minister said about the FTA.
3: इस वर्ष दोनों देशों के बीच 9 महीनों के रिकॉर्ड समय में फ्री ट्रेड एग्रीमेंट किया है। यह आप सभी के लिए मार्केट एक्सेस, इन्वेस्टमेंट, सर्विसेज, टेक्नोलॉजी और टैलेंट मोबिलिटी के नए अवसर लेकर आएगा। मुझे विश्वास है हम 2030 तक द्विपक्षीय व्यापार को दोगुना बढ़ाएंगे।
1: Ambassador Trigunayath, what role these decisions play in boosting trade and economic partnership between the two nations?
2: Well, I think that the free trade agreement, which includes both the goods and services, provides a framework for cooperation, removing all the obstacles that usually are placed, whether in the name of tariffs or non-tariff barriers. Those are taken care of when we agree to sign a free trade agreement, where this is a win-win partnership and both countries' businesses gain from it. But at the end of the day, this will all depend on the businesses. And I think the business delegation had accompanied Prime Minister, and the Prime Minister's addressed them, that there are new opportunities now in different areas, and those should be capitalized by the businesses for enhancing the trade or doubling it by 2030. Now, that has to be done by the industry and it has to rise to the occasion. Secondly, as far as the talent acquisition or talent transfer is concerned,

0: or for that matter, we call it migration and mobility, which becomes an integral part of the such agreements, is also very useful because, as you know, that the Indian professionals have been contributing a great deal in the newer areas of sunrise sectors in various countries, including in the Western country. So newer opportunities are arising for both sides to collaborate and develop it into a win-win partnership in an economic sense.
1: Another important or significant outcome of the visit is the focus on expanding defense and maritime collaboration. This is what Prime Minister Modi said on this particular issue.
2: लोकतांत्रिक मूल्यों के में दृढ़ विश्वास हमें नेचुरल पार्टनर बनाता है, मेड फॉर ईच अदर जैसा है ये। और दूसरी प्रकार से दो मैरिटाइम देश के रूप में हमारा करीबी सहयोग इंडो पैसिफिक को एक नई ताकत देता है और शांति के हमारे जो लक्ष्य हैं उसको अचीव करने में हमारे संबंध एक नई ऊर्जा भर सकते हैं।
1: Ambassador Trigunayath, what new mechanisms have been created for this collaboration, and what is the significance of this cooperation amid the evolving Indo-Pacific security dynamics?
0: Well, as you know, that it is the Indo-Pacific has become a zone of contestation among the major powers. And India and countries like New Zealand, Indonesia, and Australia, where Prime Minister visited, have all had this some very basic fundamental theme, which is prescribed under the UNCLOS, that there should be a secure and mutually beneficial and a freedom of navigation should prevail, which is also agreed to by various countries under the UNCLOS or the UN Convention on the Law of the Seas. But they are being violated by many countries, so there is no freedom of navigation, and India considers these as global commons and the global goods, basically. And that's why collaboration between the two maritime nations like India and New Zealand becomes important in that sense, because we both stand for free, open, peaceful, and prosperous Indo-Pacific. Now, how to achieve that is the major thing. For that, the two countries have agreed to strengthen maritime cooperation, whether through there is an arrangement, maritime cooperation arrangement MOU has been, I think, signed, and their implementing mechanisms have been created for that, whether it is in the hydrography or cartography, nautical miles, or mutual legal logistical assistance agreement, which we signed with various countries, whereby navies of both the countries can benefit and can depend on in the maritime domain. So they can collaborate more and more. Besides, I think that the New Zealand lenders are also subscribing to the Indo-Pacific Oceans Initiative, which is something that India has started. And then specific cooperation activities can perhaps be identified in that area, and both sides can work through a kind of ongoing maritime security dialogue and will provide the new opportunities for cooperation between the two countries.
1: Prime Minister Modi today announced that India and New Zealand are moving ahead with connecting India's UPI and New Zealand's payment system. And earlier this week, we saw a similar agreement was made with Indonesia during the Prime Minister's visit to that island nation. How do you see this growing cooperation between New Delhi and other countries in the fintech and digital public infrastructure?
0: Today's time and age of technology, the fintech has assumed a very significant importance. So therefore, cooperation in this domain, whether by way of regulations, by way of creating new mechanisms, is important. And India's UPI, United Public Interface, is a mechanism that is being broadly accepted by several countries. We have already signed more than two dozen agreements with different countries, whereby trade is conducted in bilateral currencies, which takes care of any, additional transaction costs, and it reduces any unnecessary complications that occur because of a third currency mechanism. And that's precisely, it helps in enhancing the trade with more benefit to the basically the exporter and importers in both the countries. So whether it is trade or investment, when we do in our own currencies, it is much more easier and better for them. Similarly, I think that for tourists, it opens a new channel, and then you don't have to buy any foreign currency and take it with you. Then you can just use it with that. And many of the leaders in the world, as we know, the UN Secretary General, or for that matter, French President, have also appreciated this. So UPI is doing extremely well, and I'm happy that even the New Zealanders are coming on that.
1: At an event, rather to be specific, when he addressed the Indian diaspora in New Zealand, Prime Minister Modi spoke about how both New Zealand and India have been creating opportunities for women. Let's listen into what he said.
2: हमने न्यूजीलैंड से भी बहुत कुछ सीखा है और अब भी सीख रहे हैं। न्यूजीलैंड दुनिया का वो देश है जिसने सबसे पहले महिलाओं को वोटिंग का राइट दिया था। भारत भी आज विमेन लेड डेवलपमेंट के मंत्र के साथ

0: संभावनाओं के नए द्वार खोल रहा है.
1: Now, both the Prime Ministers also spoke, because the New Zealand Prime Minister was also there at this event. So both the Prime Ministers also spoke about the Indian community's contribution in New Zealand's development. So when the Prime Minister, you know, speaks about, whenever he goes abroad, he addresses the diaspora and he speaks about the contribution of the diaspora to that country's development. How important and how much does it strengthen the relationship between the two countries?
2: The Indian diaspora is like a living bridge, as Prime Minister often says, and they keep connecting with India, even though those who are persons of Indian origin who have gone hundreds of years

0: development. How important and how much does it strengthen the relationship between the two countries?
1: The Indian diaspora is like a living bridge, as Prime Minister often says, and they keep connecting with India, even though those who are persons of Indian origin who have gone hundreds of years back or maybe several years back and have acquired the citizenship there. And there are a large number of NRIs, also non-resident Indians, who are there. So obviously, their contribution to the growth and economy and development of New Zealand is also greatly appreciated by their own leadership, as we have seen during all these visits, actually. And Prime Minister Modi has a great, I think, connect with the Indians wherever they are. And they look forward to meeting him and every time. And he always urges them that their contribution in that particular country, the host country and the mother country, is always useful in creating these bridges of friendship and a permanent connect, apart from economic prosperity that follows for both India and New Zealand or the country of their residence. So I think that this is really important. As far as the women-led development is concerned, you know that every time we talk of women empowerment and other things in India, during our G20 presidency, India had started this women-led development initiatives that let the women lead in the areas in which they are, whether it is politics, whether it is in businesses or in the social sector or science and technology. So I think that that is something that is, I'm very happy that this has come out. Similarly, you know, our cooperation in the sports sector is something that is very important and which has been actually highlighted. I think I was surprised myself to hear that India and New Zealand have almost a 100-year-old relationships as far as the sports are concerned. So
0: Right.
1: that's something really good.
0: In agriculture, both countries agreed to deepen cooperation in horticulture, forestry, animal husbandry, and dairying. How can New Zealand's expertise in these areas and India's vast consumer market and agri-tech talent complement and benefit each other?
1: Well, India is an agricultural country, as we know, with the 6 lakh villages there, and people are doing rural population is very strong in India. For us, we have had our own green revolutions, white revolution, and the yellow revolutions. And India today is not only a fully, I should say, food independent country, but is also supplying to a very large number of countries whenever there is a requirement. But then, as the population grow, you need to acquire new technologies. And so wherever the synergies are possible, newer best practices, if we can get. So in that sense, I think that New Zealand, whether it's the horticulture, forestry, animal husbandry, or agriculture per se, or dairying, I mean, they are very strong in dairy practices. And this is not from now. For many, many years, we had this kind of collaboration in the dairy sector with several countries who have really acquired a great heft. So I think in that sense, this will also help in creating, I think, the food security and maintaining the sustainable food supply chains for both benefit of people from both the countries. So I think that this is sustainable agricultural growth is how things are going to go, as India also is committed to have this the climate goals by 2070.
0: Ambassador Trigunayath, during this 2-day visit, whatever the agreements that were signed or agreed upon, the collaborations that were agreed upon, would you agree that this underscores a relationship that is moving beyond traditional diplomatic engagement into defense cooperation, Indo-Pacific security, digital connectivity, and institutional partnerships?
1: Yes, absolutely. I mean, in fact, whenever we say that we are moving into a strategic partnership with any country, various dimensions like defense, security, cybersecurity, joint ventures, joint technological development, energy, renewable energy, and several other areas. Because security, when we talk of it, is not only this physical security or only defense-related security, but different dimensions of it. Nowadays, we are moving into space, so collaboration in the space sector becomes equally important. So as far as New Zealand is concerned, all these agreements that you mentioned or MOUs that have been signed will definitely strengthen this. And as you know, that in order to monitor the progress of various statements made or promises made or the goals set or the roadmap that has been identified, two foreign ministers from India and New Zealand will be monitoring it on a regular basis until the next meeting at the leadership level takes place. So that shows that the goals that have been set, they are achieved. And if there is some lag in it, how to address that is what we are going to witness going forward in this relationship.
0: Ambassador Trigunayath, thank you so much for joining us in Akashvani's Spotlight program and sharing your views on this issue.
1: Thank you. Thank you so much.
2: You were listening to a discussion on Prime Minister's visit to New Zealand, strengthening bilateral cooperation across key sectors. The participants were Anil Trigunayath, former ambassador, and Anubha Rohatgi, anchor. This program was produced and presented by the News Services Division of Akashvani. You can listen to it

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1: Spotlight.

0: Mr. Modi held talks with his New Zealand counterpart, Christopher Luxon. The two leaders witnessed the exchange of 5 memoranda of understanding in areas including defence, tourism, sports, disaster management and dairy and animal husbandry. A major highlight of the visit was the community event at Auckland's Spark Arena, attended by over 10,000 members of the Indian diaspora. Prime Minister Modi thanked Prime Minister Luxon for his warm hospitality and said the visit had opened a new chapter in India-New Zealand relations. Referring to the 40-year gap since the last visit by an Indian Prime Minister, he said the next visit would not take so long. Defence Minister Rajnath Singh today said that India is building a strong, self-reliant and future-ready defence force by strengthening both conventional defence capabilities and advanced technologies. Mr. Rajnath Singh said this while addressing the commissioning ceremony of the INS Mahendragiri, the 6th Project 17A Indigenous Stealth Frigate, into the Eastern Fleet at Visakhapatnam. He said the commissioning marks another milestone in strengthening India's maritime power and indigenous defence capability. 15 Indian tourists were killed after a boat capsized near Vietnam's Phu Quoc Island today. The Embassy of India in Vietnam confirmed that the deceased include 13 men and 2 women. According to the embassy, 10 of the deceased were from Tamil Nadu, 3 from Andhra Pradesh and 2 from Kerala. The boat was carrying 36 people, including 32 Indian tourists, 3 crew members and 1 attendant. President Draupadi Murmu, Vice President C.P. Radhakrishnan and Prime Minister Narendra Modi have expressed condolence at the tragic accident. The West Bengal government has formed the 9-member committee to examine the draft bill of a uniform civil code for the state. A notification has already been published in this regard. Justice retired Ranjana Prakash Desai will be the chairperson. Former Meghalaya Governor Tathagat Roy is one of the members of the committee. Union Railways and IT Minister Ashwini Vaishnav today announced plans to develop Hyderabad as a major high-speed rail hub, with proposed bullet train corridors linking the city to Pune, Chennai and Bengaluru. Speaking at an industry event in Hyderabad, he said the high-speed rail network will significantly reduce travel time and strengthen connectivity among South India's major economic centres. Legendary playback singer S. Janaki, fondly known as the Nightingale of the South, passed away at the age of 88 today in Mysuru, Karnataka, after battling age-related health issues. Spanning over 6 decades, her career saw her singing in nearly 48,000 songs in multiple languages, including Kannada, Tamil, Telugu, Malayalam and Hindi. She is conferred with 33 state film awards. She was chosen for Padma Bhushan in 2013. Food Safety and Standards Authority of India, FSSAI, has issued 9 notices to Swiggy Instamart following multiple consumer complaints alleging violations under the Food Safety and Standards Act 2006. In a social media post, FSSAI said that the food business operator has been directed to submit a detailed explanation and compliance report, failing which appropriate legal action will be initiated. In the FIFA World Cup, Norway will take on England, while defending champions Argentina will clash with Switzerland in the quarterfinals to determine the remaining semi-finalists. The 3rd quarterfinal match between Norway and England will be played at Miami Stadium, with kickoff scheduled at 2:30 a.m. Indian Standard Time. Later, Argentina will face Switzerland at Kansas City Stadium at 6:30 a.m. Indian Standard Time. The Indian women's compound team of Jyoti Surekha Vennam, Pritika Pradeep and Chikita Taniparthi clinched the silver medal at the Archery World Cup Stage 4 in Madrid, Spain today. Meanwhile, in women individual compound event, teenage archer Pritika Pradeep produced a stunning turnaround to beat world number 11 Hazal Barun of Turkey, clinching her maiden World Cup bronze. And that is the end of this news bulletin.
1: ఆకాశవాణి కర్నూలు కేంద్రం నిలయంలో సమయం 11:10. ఇంతటితో ఈనాటి మా ప్రసారాలు ముగిస్తున్నాం. తిరిగి రేపు ఉదయం 5:53 నూట 102.4 MHz.